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0: Listen up, Taranaki. James Langton, a.k.a. 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
1: Hello, hello, hello. Welcome to Taranaki Foodies, the tastiest food show on 100.4 FM. It's us, Alina Williams and Warwick Foy in the studio with the red walls. We are here for a treat today. We have the whole crew of amazing wahine, women of a beauty and of a purpose here. And the leader today is Kate Lucio. She is a Miss Taranaki Philippines 2026. Hello, Kate.
4: Hi.
1: And we have the whole crew with her. It's Janice, hi. Emily, and Cora. Hello, ladies.
5: Hi.
1: You can see that they like to sing because their voices are very, very musical. And we love this on the radio. So today we have Kate coming and sharing her culture and her journey with us. And she brought the whole community, in fact, brought the whole playlist, and we are going to listen to the very first song, which is Sea Seaweed Kalinga Song. Let's listen together.

0: Welcome back to Taranaki Foodies, the tastiest food show on 100.4 FM. It's us, Alina Williams and Warwick Foy, in the studio of The Most. So today we have an amazing group of four women in the studio. They all have white smiles, beautiful faces, and sparkly, bright eyes. And the leader of it is Kate Lucio. She is the Miss Taranaki Philippines 2026, and her crew, Janice, Emily, and Cora. So a lot of people know that when you go to England, you speak English. When you go to Ukraine, you speak Ukrainian. When you go to Philippines, you speak Tagalog, correct?
1: Yes. Yes.
0: So is it one language or is it several languages?
2: Oh.
3: Our language is actually Filipino, but Tagalog is like quite a
2: national,
3: like local dialect that we all use.
0: The whole country uses it as a dialect.
1: That's a universal,
2: general
1: language of the Philippines, and Tagalog.
0: And before we came on air, we discussed with Warwick that all the Filipinos that we know who live in Taranaki speak really good English. So tell us, how do you learn?
3: As Cora said earlier, it's our form of instruction at school. So at a very, very young age, we already can lose our Filipino accent early on. So I think it's just fluidity and repetition.
0: Mm. And looking at you, I would never ever guess that you're Filipino. I would think maybe South America, maybe United States of America, or maybe melting pot of the whole world, Canada. Maybe a little bit of a French in you, or Spanish, or something like that. But all the Filipinos have some Spanish blood, right?
2: We do.
4: During the World War III. We had lots of we had lots of foreigners who invaded us that, you know, stay there. Of course, they find love.
1: Like Spaniards for 300 years.
4: Yeah. Americans.
0: Well, Kate specifically asked me not to talk about politics, so we're not going to. But I really appreciate how you speak, very articulate and other things. So, Miss Philippines Taranaki 2026. That's a big title because, people look at you.
3: Yes.
0: People judge you, even if they don't really say that, but they judge you. Like, is she clever enough? Is she beautiful enough? Is she tall enough? Does she walk straight enough? And things like that. How do you live with this when people look at you and judge you?
3: For me personally, I try to stay away from social media just because obviously everybody has insecurities. And for me, I don't like seeing my face in some of the photos. But I guess, just staying away and just internalizing that I am who I am and I like how I look and just building up my confidence without people's views on me and just my view of myself.
0: Well, I believe part of the game is to be public for beauty queen. So you have to have your account. It has to be connected to some charity, as far as I know. So what charity did you choose to support?
3: I think for this pageantry, we don't have charities, but we have organizations that help us throughout this journey.
0: What organizations helped you on your journey?
3: We have TFSI, which
4: Taranaki Society.
3: Yes, and Miss Janice is the president for it, and she's here with us today. And we also have Igorotak NZ, which the president is Miss Cora.
0: Okay.
3: Yeah.
0: So Cora Fedlin, president of Igorotek and organizer and a cousin of Kate. Awesome. So Igorotek, I remember when I was connected to Taranaki Multi-Ethnic Council, I got lots of messages from Igorotek and they were very enthusiastic. They said, we are going to perform in front of Len Lai. We are going to do this. I just like, wow, they're doing it for free.
2: Yeah.
0: And also, it's kind of the self-organized. There is no one said to them, like, let's do this and you have to do it. So tell us more about your Igorotek community.
2: The Igorot groups here in New Zealand, we are one of the subcultures of the Philippines, up from the mountains of the Cordilleras. The Cordilleras are composed of five regions. That's Benguet, Mountain Province, Ifugao, Kalinga, and Abra. And these are, we are the group that were not really invaded by the Spaniards, so we were able to keep who we are. So that's how organized the group is, even if we're here and abroad, and then we see each other, we just gather as one, and then if ever being asked to show who we are, our culture, we're so ready to do that.
0: Okay, awesome. The second question is to Madam President, genius. So I knew the previous president, who is also in the studio, amazing Emily. So tell us, what is kind of the main driver right now? What's happening in the Filipino community of Taranaki? What makes your heart sing?
1: Yeah, for me, because I was just recently recently designated as the Taranaki Filipino Society Incorporated President. But I am so grateful for Ate Emily for guiding me. And now that I'm seated as a president, actually I always, it's not the title really. It's all about bringing people together, you know, the encouraging unity and the inclusion actually, yeah. So that drives me, yeah. And I'm so happy that Kate is here and representing Taranaki Filipino Society Incorporated, and we are rooting for you, Kate.
3: Thank
1: we believe
3: you.
1: In you. And yeah.
0: There are many avenues any society can go. It can go sports-wise, art-wise, or it can go beauty pageant. Why did you decide your society to be represented that way?
1: Yeah, because for us, because thinking about our culture, it's always nice to like bring a little piece of the Philippines on the national stage. So we have Kate there, and also it's you know, it's showing what we have in the Philippines. We have the beauty, the talent, and I think Kate has both of these.
3: Pageantry is just a Filipino culture.
0: Okay, yes, so it's very popular in Philippines.
4: Yeah.
0: Oh,
4: that's
0: awesome.
4: Part of our culture.
0: Yes, and I've noticed a lot of Philippines whom I know, they sing, they dance, and there is also, as I mentioned off air, there is a game over the music that is actually like a dance. Yes, so when you say that all this is a good representation and pageantry, what you're good at, what do you want to showcase on the stage when you're going to be on a big stage, Kate?
3: Well, I don't want to reveal what I'm going to be doing for my talent yet, because it's not polished yet, and I definitely, you might hear, you know, songs and maybe a little bit of body movement.
0: Okay.
3: Yeah, I think that's...
0: All right. So every pageantry relies very heavily on costumes, because there is a certain category on judging of costumes. How many changes of costumes do you supposed to have?
3: Oh, several changes. I think
0: several means 100 or two. Or somewhere in between.
3: maybe, five or six outfits.
0: Who makes your costumes?
3: Some of them I make, because I have a passion for fashion, I guess.
0: Passion for fashion,
3: yes.
0: I love that.
3: And just curating and styling different outfits.
0: Philippines has a very religious and very modest culture. I've noticed that your national costumes cover basically a lot of things.
3: Yes.
0: And pageantry is opposite, it's revealing culture. How's it going to work combined?
3: Oh, well, as we know, pageantry, we, you know, show our skin and maybe swimsuit competition. I guess it's just showing elegance while still showing skin and maintaining that Filipino culture of kind of a modesty. Yeah, so I think it's just incorporating...
0: In my lifetime, I've met several beauty queens, and they were absolutely great. And when I asked all of them the question, like, why, what did you get out of it? Some people got prizes and stuff, but all of them said one thing in mutual. They said, it's amazing leadership training. So do you have a special leadership training for your pageant?
3: Like training in... talking.
0: Public speaking,
3: yes,
0: or how to enter the room, or what to write down on your social media, how to address certain people, how to thank certain people.
3: Yeah, luckily, Taranaki Filipino Society has a lot of members who help me and train me, actually. Yeah, and talking and walking-wise, also from talent at the Igorotak, stuff like that. So it's just not just me I'm showing, it's like the whole community.
0: Oh, I love that. Yeah. One of the things that was totally astonishing to me about Filipino culture is their food. So someone said that if you see in one plate carbs with carbs on carbs, this is the Filipino dish. How true is it? Or just or untrue totally?
3: Very, very true.
0: Very satisfying culture. All right. So you said at the very beginning that you brought to us some of your food, right?
3: Yes.
0: How about we'll have a break right now? And while everyone is listening to an amazing Filipino song, which is Saya Pilipinas, and we are going to try something that you brought to us, okay?
3: Yay.
0: Yeah. Yay. Let's do that.

0: Welcome back to Taranaki Foodies, the tastiest food show on 100.4 FM. It's us, Alina Williams and Warwick Foy, in the studio with the Red Walls, and we are up for a treat. Our studio smells amazing. It smells like an exotic, kitchen at someone's Filipino's house. And it is true, because we have the whole table covered with different dishes, and I don't know what are they yet. I can recognize some rice, and I'll let Kate explain what she brought to the studio today.
1: Yeah, so first of all, I brought adobo, which I personally cooked. Chicken adobo with eggs. So adobo is chicken mixed with soy sauce. Mm-hmm. That's what makes the sauce, and vinegar. And yeah, I just added egg because it's like a personal touch, I guess, but I think a lot of Filipinos do that.
0: Is it to improve the content of protein, or is it just to taste nice?
1: It tastes nice. I actually like my adobo with pineapple chunks or pineapple tidbits, but I didn't do that for today. Mm-hmm. I don't know. I thought I'd go simple.
0: It's the same as pineapples on the pizza. Some people might hate it.
1: Yeah, definitely like that. Next, we have cassava cake, and it's made by Cora.
0: All right.
1: So cassava is like a root crop, like kumera, purple yam.
0: And people do drinks out of it, right?
1: Am I correct? Yes. Yeah. So you just grind it.
0: So it's a starchy, something that you can use the same as kumara, right?
1: Yes.
0: It could be sweet or savory.
1: Yeah, very much.
0: Okay,
1: yeah,
0: so like in your case, it's sweet.
1: Sweet,
0: right.
1: We topped it off with caramel to make it into a dessert.
0: Awesome. Yeah. What is your favorite? You said adobo. Is it your favorite dish of all Filipinos cuisine?
1: I guess it's my second. My first one is called sinigang.
0: Okay. What is it?
1: But it's
2: it's a boil up. You call it boil up here.
1: Oh, boil up.
0: Ah, so it's basically every single vegetable with some bones, right?
1: Yeah.
2: But when it's sour.
3: It's sour. It's putting tamarind.
0: Savory. Awesome. Well, I can see that Warwick swallowed something, which is I believe was tasty, because it happened. He smiled in the process, so maybe he's ready to tell us what it was.
4: For sure. A few questions first. Is adobo is the national dish, isn't it?
1: I guess so. Yeah.
4: It's the most famous one, isn't it? Outside of the Philippines, the one you just spoke of, the boil up. Does that have any carbs in it? Like noodles or rice or
1: Well, we eat it with rice. We eat everything with rice.
4: So. And what is the style of rice? Is it short grain or jasmine rice?
1: Jasmine rice. Okay. I think it's the most. Yeah.
4: And the adobo, is it cooked like a stew, or is it fried?
1: You can fry it. It can be dry. It can be stewed. Mm-hmm. It can be with pork. You can do it in varieties of ways.
4: And the pork is the most common one, I would think. Is that right?
1: Mm-hmm.
4: And what is the cut of pork that you would use in pork adobo?
2: Belly.
1: Pork belly.
4: Belly. Mm. With the skin off.
1: Skin on.
3: It's included.
1: It's not on.
4: Is it crunchy?
3: No.
4: So it's just like saucy. Stewed, saucy. Yeah. All right. So I tried a chicken wing. And it was extremely tender, and I could taste the soy. And I don't know how to describe. It's not a flavor I've had before. It's not a strong flavor. A little bit sweet almost.
1: Mm. Yeah.
2: We put sugar in it.
4: But very tasty and very tender.
1: Thank you.
4: Now, what is the rice looking? Why does it not look like rice?
2: It's sticky rice.
4: Sticky rice.
3: Kind of like in the Philippines, rice is life. So I think we talk about what we're going to prepare today, and I asked Kate about. So she said she's going to prepare that. So I said to her, because life is rice is life in the Philippines. So I'll prepare this sticky rice. Mm. This sticky rice is like cooked by like boiled rice, but after that you need to mix it with the coconut milk. And then after that, put a little bit of sugar, and sometimes you put like other toppings, but I don't want to make it so sweet.
4: So is that what you would typically eat? That's how you would typically eat rice?
3: Oh, no, no.
4: Right, so that's we a delicacy.
3: Have, this is just the foods or after we eat the
5: especially
3: main.
5: We
3: use this one after we eat the main one. We just exactly the same as what Indian do does. No, Thai, we eat plain rice with the adobo or with any other dishes. So this is pudding.
4: And would you have vegetables with adobo?
3: Yes, if you
1: want. Carrots. No. Sorry, potatoes.
4: Right.
1: Yeah, but so, I think that's the only vegetable.
4: Right. So the Philippine diet is quite different from some of the other Asian countries, isn't it? It's quite distinct.
1: Yes.
4: Mm-hmm. Is there American influence on any of the favorites over there?
3: I think pie.
4: So the Boko pie?
3: They make it like modernized kind of thing. It's our main one, but they make it like modernized kind of thing because they,
2: With our cooking, it's usually adapted mostly from the Chinese.
0: And also very strong Spanish influence. I look at this huge bowl of caramel, pot of joy, and I believe that there is a similar dish in South America and Portugal and Spain as well.
2: Yes, Spanish. With our puddings, we use a lot of milk, that's why.
0: Okay, so tell us, what is this caramel thing?
2: Oh, that one. That's the cassava cake. So I grinded it this morning and then just baked it with the...
0: It doesn't look like cake. It looks like a maybe mousse, is it?
2: Yeah. I topped it up with caramel because it wasn't too sweet enough.
0: Uh-huh.
2: So I just topped it up with caramel.
0: Can you tell that Filipinos have a sweet tooth in mass?
1: Yes, we have. A lot of salt. All right.
0: And also Emily brought some things. She brought something that looks like a semi-industrial takeaway. Is there a place in Taranaki where they do the Filipino food?
3: Yes, we have two like what we call sari sari store. It's called it is a little bit of store for mostly selling Filipino foods. We have one in Lemon Street and we have one at Barrett Road.
0: Oh, wonderful.
3: And yeah, this is commercial, yes, but we want to give it for you for giveaway. You can take it at home.
0: So for all those two stores, please let them know that they can put in our group, Taranaki Foodies, their examples of their food and maybe their address, so more people can go try it and maybe love it. I'm sure they're going to.
2: Yeah. Sure will.
0: Yeah. All right, my next question is serious to Kate. Okay. Kate, what happens if you win?
1: Well, I guess when I win, I think
0: you're going to be happy to start.
1: I'd be happy, but also I'd be honored, and I'd be preparing myself, I guess, for a lot of speaking too, and just representing the TFSI and the group, and just the Filipino culture, and just promoting it more all over New Zealand.
0: So, is your life going to change? You are at the moment a nursing student at WIT. Are you going to stop being a student?
1: No. I came here for my studies, and I'm going to finish my studies, and I'm going to find work as a nurse. So I'm looking forward to that.
0: Mm-hmm. Are you going to back to Philippines?
1: I think the goal for right now is try and stay and find work here.
0: Okay. Well, that's a really good goal. It would be sad to lose such a talent and beauty as you are.
1: Thank you.
0: Awesome. I absolutely love how the whole Filipino community actually encourages you to stay modest and stay grounded to earth and do what you can do for a presentation and other things, because it's extra effort and extra pressure, I would say.
1: Yeah, I feel it.
0: All right, tell us, when is the pageant and what are the dates, because it's not happening at once. There are several things that you need to do.
1: Yeah, so the event is going to be happening in 3 days. Yeah, 3 days. So it's going to be on October 23rd, 24th, and 25th. The main competition is going to happen on the 25th. But yeah, it's just a feast of Filipinos, and there's going to be sport competitions.
3: Yeah.
1: Yeah, and like dancing competitions, like parades and stuff.
5: Festivals.
1: Yeah, so it's just not pageantry. It's
0: the whole celebration over the culture.
1: It's a feast.
2: Yeah. It's the reunion of the whole festival.
3: Filipinos in New Zealand.
0: Okay. So what are the main festivals over Philippines?
1: Oh, from where me and Cora come from, we have a parade called, a celebration called Panagbanga, which means
2: flowers in bloom.
1: Flowers in bloom. Yeah, there you go.
0: Obviously, spring festival.
2: Yes. Mm.
0: Okay. Yeah. So what do people do during that?

0: like food.
1: It's like
0: clothes.
1: In the medieval times, people were traveling. You know, the whole like a traveling wagon, with musicians and with the pottery and things that, which is actually quite amazing. Another serious question to you. 21st century, there is a huge mix, the global mix of different nationalities and countries, and no one has the kind of a clean genetic build. Like no one is purely Spanish or purely Russian or purely English. Everyone is the mix, and people migrate. So you are a good example of it. You were born here, right?
0: Born in the Philippines.
1: Yeah, so you're born in Philippines, now you live in New Zealand, and possibly you'll marry in the future someone who's from another country, or maybe you move somewhere else, and your children maybe meet some. You're going to be a mix of a lot of things. So important thing is to be able to mix and mingle and create something new or keep your culture intact. What do you think is the most important?
0: Oh, I think we have a pretty good example here because I came here obviously like 6 months ago, and I came here, I thought I was going to be far away from my culture, but coming here and being surprised that we have DFSI and Igorotak and so many other Filipino organizations that keeps me grounded here, and I think they do a really great job of keeping the culture alive, especially for Filipino children that are born here or migrated here very early on. And I'm just so proud of how the kids here are so proud to be Filipinos and are so interested in learning the dances and playing the instruments. And it's just an amazing thing.
1: Wow, it's very unique because from my perspective, from my culture, a lot of kids, especially when they're small, they're neglected and rejected. And then when they become older, they see value in it and very often say, "Wow, Mom, why didn't you teach me Ukrainian? Why didn't you teach me Russian?" So it is a really a kind of a very, very fine line you have to walk without being too annoying mother who just pressurizes the child into doing something what's dear to her, and actually paving the path for the future possible identity.
0: Yeah, the kids have their initiatives to learn their culture.
1: Yes, and especially those who are born here. You ask them, what nationality are you? And they'll say, guarantee, I'm New Zealander. And there's nothing wrong about it because they are, and it's a question, what defines you as the person of a different ethnicity? And it could be a religion, culture, food you like, parents from different cultures, where you were born, and so many other things. So it's quite a respectful journey you are on. You are bringing the beacon of Filipino culture, and especially from Taranaki to the national level. And I wish you all the possible success.
0: Thank you.
1: On
2: thank
1: the way.
2: You. Thank you.
1: And it's a perfect time to listen to our third song, Ako Ai by
3: Filipino.
1: Ako Ai Filipino. Let's listen together.

0: Yeah, we've come to the end of the Taranaki Foodies show for the day. Closing comments, ladies.
1: Yeah.
0: Who's first?
2: Oh, here we go again. So, magandang hapon po sa inyong lahat, mga kababayan. Suportahan po niyo kami sa Labor Weekend sa Wellington. And also, we would like to encourage those people, those kababayan that are listening here, to please support us, Taranaki Filipino. We are going to send basketball players, badminton players, Miss Taranaki, and dancers as well. And we need your support, so please come and reach out our Facebook and contact us. I will now invite our president Jana to please say something. And by the way, I'm the former president and now the external advisor. I will give you now to our president Jana. Please.
3: Hello everyone, magandang hapon po. 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But yeah, mostly we are asking for your support to just be happy and pray for Kate's success. And as what we are telling to Kate, just enjoy your journey. And this is a great experience for you. So yeah, thank you.
0: Stick around. Moments of Hoppiness will be next up here on The Most.

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1: You know how they say that if you don't vote, you can't complain about the government?
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1: Does that mean enrolling to vote gets you a ticket to whinge?
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7: Yeah, we're all just a little bit late. Everything's been a bit hectic and crazy today.
8: Crazy day.
7: So what do you have for us this week, Michael?
9: What I've got, so I'll preface this by saying a couple of things. It's from Garage Project, and Garage Project have just turned 15 years old. So for people that don't know, kind of the iconic Wellington brewery.
8: Why is it so iconic?
9: I think they just encapsulate everything that's very Wellington about beer.
8: That's it.
9: Which is, dare I say it, hip, creative, a little bit, I don't know, like it's, Wellington's got that vibe, hasn't it? Like, I reckon it's like, it's small and it's compact and it's buzzy and
8: a little bit crusty sort of, but in a good way, like, you know what I mean? Like graffiti sort of.
9: Yeah.
8: Because that's the brewery is or was in an old garage, right?
9: Yeah,
8: which is why
9: yeah.
8: it's called Garage Project.
9: Yeah, and the old, was a Shell petrol station in Arrow Street. And so anyway, they are 15 years old roughly, like their birthday was August. And one of the things they did was ask people to vote on the beers from their back catalogue that they would most like to see rebrewed. And so they did a handful. And this one, as soon as I saw it, because, going back to 2011, this was a beer that kind of so blew me away at the time when I had it. And it made me an unadulterated fan of a hop variety called Amarillo.
8: Yeah, I'm a massive fan as well.
9: Yeah. And I had used it a little bit in home brewing, but it was this beer really accentuated it. And the beer is called Angry Peaches. And I picked this up at New World. I also picked one up at Liquorland Fitzroy because I've gone back to it a couple of times. So it's around the traps. And the reason I like it, it's first of all, it's described as an APA, so an American Pale Ale, but it's 6.8%, so it's in IPA territory easily. So it's in America, they would just call this a strong pale ale. But it's got that really old-fashioned malt profile, which you don't see a lot anymore. And it's almost like when you smell it, there's a burnt sugar kind of malt character. And it's from, there's a type of malt called crystal malt, which is, it's made in a way that it doesn't ferment. And so it's responsible for sweetness and body.
8: So that be a medium crystal they've used, do you think? Or
9: I think they said pale crystal in or light crystal. But back in the day, people used to use a lot of medium and heavy crystal or dark crystal. And it was quite a distinctive taste in beer. But it was also, in the day, kind of responsible for making them age a little bit more quickly. Yeah. The malt would sometimes just fall away a little bit with these sugars in it for some reason because they oxidized.
8: Yeah, and I think that other thing that people drifted away from them was the smash beers, single malt, single hop, and when you did that, that's not a main malt.
9: I mean, there's lots of ways to get sweetness into a beer, and it's the way you mash it first of all, and how you ferment it, and where you finish your fermentation, how many residual sugars you have. But the crystal malts, which don't ferment, and there are various other ways of having non-fermentable character. But anyway, so it's got that older profile. But I mean, Amarillo hops to me, like they've said peaches, like angry peaches, like bitter. That's the sense you want because it's quite robustly bitter. Mm. But I get this kind of like spicy orange character from it. Yeah. And, some people might say marmalade-y, sort of a sweet citrus anyway, sweet spicy citrus. And,
8: So when did it disappear off the shelves originally?
9: It was first brewed in 2011. And Phil Cook, who's a beer writer, blogger, he's responsible for coining the name. And Phil used to do a bit of work for Garage Project in between, various other gigs that he had, bartending and writing and studying a PhD in philosophy. he's quite a, what are they, eclectic character.
8: Right. Yeah.
9: But he also used to write can blurbs for breweries in Wellington for a while. Parrot Dog, he used to do some of the blurbs on the back of the cans. Anyway, he described this beer as angry peaches. And I don't know when it went out, but they rotate their beer. It's probably come back a couple of times, but it's just not in the core range. So I don't know when it last would have been brewed.
8: How many do you think they have in their core range?
9: Well, that was the other thing I was going to say, is that just last night, they clocked up on Untappd, the beer rating site, their 1,000th beer. And so for a brewery, it's going...
8: It's incredible.
9: Yeah, 15 years, that's over 60 beers per year on average, which is more than one a week. And you've got to remember, they started out with this, they called it 24-24, which was brewing 24 different beers in 24 weeks. And they kind of haven't stopped. A little bit though, now they have about four brewing sites that they can do it in. They've got their original Arrow Street. They've got the Leeds Street Brewery that they took over from Fortune Favours when they went bust. They've got their big brewery now, which is B Studio in Napier.
8: Which they've just bought, haven't
9: they? Which they bought off the previous owners. And they've got their Wild Workshop. So, there are plenty of production facilities, they're just churning out beer all the time. And I think in recent years, it's more like they do 70-odd a year. How they keep up, I have no idea. Yeah.
8: Looking through their website, I think you would know the Arrow Noir, which is the stout.
9: Yeah.
8: That's well known. The Pernicious Weed, of course, is a common, maybe the most well known.
9: Yeah, that would be their flagship beer, their cult beer. For a more kind of mainstream audience, their white can with the black beer on it.
8: The Tiny is regarded as one of the best.
9: Tiny's the biggest seller by a long stretch.
8: Is it really?
9: Wow, the non-alcoholic version. So,
8: and also. I'm going to tangent off this with, where did I see it? There, Dem Bones English Bitter, because new feature on our show, we have the classic of the week beer.
9: Oh, really?
8: Which we will call Ernie's.
9: All right.
8: From Shining Peak, which we shared last night.
9: No, Three Sisters.
8: Three Sisters.
9: Yeah.
8: Tell us why we both enjoyed that beer so much.
9: And I do say, if you're listening and if you want a real sessionable, old-fashioned kind of beer. So it's an English, I think he calls it an ordinary bitter, 3.2 or 3.8. Classic ABV range anyway, that's sub 4%. So why it's so good, it's the texture. It's like really creamy.
8: Smooth.
9: Yeah, because it's served on a little gadget that puts nitrogen into it. It's very malty, sort of sweet, nutty malts. And that earthy hop character, which is just really embedded in the beer, and you don't notice it, but it just creates that really nice balance. So there's this really, I don't know, it's just got a really warm, soft, approachable character. Amazing, dense white head on it, and the lacing that just stays on the glass. It's an experience in texture, taste, visual appeal. And
8: it was 10 ABV. Bucks.
9: Yeah,
8: $10 a pint. I mean, what's not to like in this day and age? So what is chance, luck, and magic 23, 22,
9: Oh, so 24? Those are their, back to Garage Project, those are their most, I would say, world-famous beers. Multiple medals at World Beer Cups with chance, luck, and magic. So that's a blend of wild fermented beers. And when we say wild fermented, it means they have a big swimming pool, if you like. Imagine a kid's swimming pool, but it's made out of metal. So it's like a huge trough, and it sits in their wild workshop brewery, and they put the wort into it, the hot wort, and it spreads out over, so it's over a shallow area, but quite a big area. And they leave it for 24 hours for bacteria and yeast and whatever from the air to fall into it. And
8: old style.
9: Yeah, and ferment it just from what's in the atmosphere. And so you get all sorts of funky flavors from that. And then they take it, age it in barrels, and then they blend barrels of different ages. So each one is a vintage, if you like. Oh, so amazing. Each year it's a blend of however many barrels they've had until that point. So the first one was 2020, and that was 3 years worth of stock. So they had to wait 3 years to make the first blend. And then each one has got some of the original in it. And like, it's kind of this crazy thing where it just keeps building layers and layers.
8: Amazing. Have you tried it?
9: Oh, it's a fantastic beer. Really good. If you're having, you know, you have to like that sort of, it is,
8: I might buy one of those,
9: funky, sour, tart, but it's also, it's like champagne. It's kind of got that bready and a light sort of fruity character underneath the tartness. Like, they're well worth buying if you like something a little bit different. Like, in Belgium, they call them Gertz, which is a blend of, and if it's not a blended beer, then it's a lambic. So you see a lot in Belgium, you would get lambics. But no, it's like, that's another term, like champagne. You can't use it outside of where it comes from. So that's why they call it a wild ale.
8: So it's $29 for a 370ml bottle.
9: So the price might have gone up.
8: How many of these? That's 8.8%. This is chance, luck, and magic from 23. How many of those are they selling? And is it exported?
9: Oh, yeah, no, they export. They've just started exporting to Britain, of all places. But they've exported to the US and Europe for a long time. And those beers, they travel really well. Because they've already been aged, and they only get better with age because of the kind of character that's in them. But they are esoteric. Would be the best description.
8: Well,
9: you know,
8: crazy if you don't know what esoteric means.
9: Yeah, a bit highbrow. Not for everyone. And even this beer we're drinking, Angry Peaches, might not be for everyone because it's quite robustly bitter. And you don't see really bitter beers that much anymore as well, because the whole industry's kind of moved to this softer, sweeter, kind of fruitier end of the spectrum. So
8: it's so interesting how, and we have talked about this year, how beer trends, and no one seems to be in control of it. It just sort of moves along, and we're back here now, and perhaps Angry Peaches might see a resurgence of what I used to brew all the time with malt.
9: Haven't bought any
8: for years.
9: There have been a few IPAs come up that taste a bit more like this, and people do like them, but I think it is a niche audience. The I mean, we're running over time, but what the hell? This crazy thing that Heineken have introduced, it's available in a tap room in the Netherlands, and they're going to wheel it out for special occasions where they can inject up to 100, and I think it's 180 or 160 different flavour compounds into the foam that goes on top of the beer. And you almost go through like a, it's done by AI, and you do a little quiz to determine what flavour you might like in your Heineken. But their ad for it was something like, you know, espresso topped lager. And it's like, why would you want to put espresso on top of a lager? It just, on top of a stout, maybe I could see it working. I mean, obviously the technology is amazing, but it's all mostly about fruit and putting fruit flavours on top of beer, and it's just people want fruity drinks.
10: And they want the new shiny thing.
9: Yeah, well, then, yeah.
10: All the time.
9: Yeah.
10: What's your, and I won't hold you to this, but your prediction for the next, is it AI, is it what you just said?
9: Oh, I hope not.
10: So do I.
9: Yeah. I like a prediction for beer.
10: Yeah, like the, you know, the new on point. And speaking of that, they do that on point, though. That is the champagne.
9: Hops on point, yeah. Hops, that's Gamera's project. Yeah, they did it.
10: Lager, Pilsner.
9: An Imperial Pilsner, yeah.
10: Mm.
9: Well, I had an amazing, speaking of, we did a McLeod's beer recently, so I didn't think of bringing this in, but it was a 7-point-something% Pilsner, so an Imperial Pilsner. But oaked, so like aged on oak chips.
10: Wow. Which did it work?
9: It was amazing.
10: Wow.
9: So I still think there's a future in kind of big outrageous beers that people might pay top dollar for. But also, I hate to say it, but not that I hate to say it, but I do think the future that seems to be quite clearly marked out in the next few years is the healthiest beer you can get your hands on, i.e. it's going to be low carb or no alcohol, seems to be the go.
10: And surging sales of those,
9: ABV,
10: eh?
9: Yeah. Mm. To the point where I saw a story, DB have just overhauled their whole brewery in Waitemata in Auckland, and well, they call it the Waitemata Brewery, it's in Otahu, to specialise in making low carb and non-alc beer, and they've developed this whole tap system for pouring non-alcoholic beer, which is hard to do because it would otherwise freeze in the lines, because you have your...
10: And perhaps be infected.
9: Yeah, that's the other risk likely with it. Although they probably pasteurise theirs. But, you know, so the huge investment going on in the technology that makes what people would say is better for you beer.
10: What's that, DB Breweries, what is their most well-known or flag-waving
9: low-alc
10: beer?
9: They do all the Heinekens. Mm. So DB Brew Heineken under license. Well, they're owned by Heineken.
10: Is Heineken Zero still horrible?
9: I think so, yeah.
10: So do they have a decent low-alc that's drinkable?
9: I don't know. They do Heineken and DB Export Zero, and the various export. They put Ultra on theirs. Do they call it Ultra? Yeah. But low carb, and with various citrus, I think isn't it DB Citrus? Export.
10: My son's early 20s age group, they all drink the Spates low carb.
9: Yeah, the Summit fruit. Ultra. Yeah,
10: Summit Ultra, very popular.
9: Yeah. Oh, biggest selling beer in New Zealand, so.
10: Wow.
9: All
10: right, it's been a really interesting, once again. So, well, we found it interesting, and we hope you did too.
9: Look, I'd rather drink one can of Angry Peaches than a dozen Spates ultra low carbs.
10: Oh, yeah. Tell us your song.
9: Oh, well, it's a classic. Is this the way to Amarillo? Because we're talking about Amarillo hops. And I couldn't get it out of my head. Tony Christie, responsible for some great songs of the 1970s. But I didn't know until just recently that this was actually written by Neil Sedaka, one of the great songwriters of the 20th century.
10: Absolutely.
9: Yeah.
10: So this is the Tony Christie
9: version. Tony Christie version. You know, Tony Christie made it famous.
10: Right.
9: I was nearly going to get the Bunny Walters version. Do you remember Bunny Walters?
10: Yep. Māori entertainer from somewhere?
9: I don't know where he was from, but certainly in the 70s. But
10: sort of a poor man's Howard Morrison.
9: Yeah. A poppy Howard Morrison, But anyway, we'll go with Tony Christie.
10: All right. Thanks for listening. And the Mad Media time is 5:11, and you're listening to Taranaki's Most FM 100.4, where it's been Moments of Happiness, and we will catch you next week. Here is this the way to Amarillo, which is in Texas?
9: Yes.
10: I think.
9: It is.

playing. Are you listening to the words that I'm saying, or is your mind just strained? Stop, push, rewind, now replay it. And focus on these things that I'm saying, like a finger that is pointing to the moon. Don't concentrate on the finger, or you'll miss the moon and all its heavenly glow.

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clutch, call it Billie Jean. 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

It's quarter to three. There's no one in the place except you and me. So set 'em up, Joe. I got a little story I think you should know.

Kia ora, I'm Sophie Walker. Want to hear some of the good stuff happening right here in Taranaki? 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

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From coast to coast, from pillar to post, yes, Most FM is the host.

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0: Locust, Dry Fly, Yellow Monday, Whiskey Drinker, Chocolate Soldier, Sand Grinder, Masked Devil, and the elusive Black Prince.
1: Out of the resonating body, sound is generated equivalent to that of a cannon going off or a speeding train. Born in multitude and eaten by many. Foxes, raccoons, weasels, birds, reptiles, insects, and microbes.
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3: 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I'm Paul and this is Jurassic Tracks for the next 2 hours. Anything that turns up might be a blessing or it might be quite a big surprise for you. Starting off the first set this morning with the Electric Light Orchestra and the band I really dig. The Edgar Broughton Band, we've got two from them, and we've got a Traffic song to finish off that set, and it's from their comeback album from 1994 called Far Away From Home.
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5: Sun is shining.
3: Well, today, folks, we've got rain. It's becoming persistent in the morning, easing in the afternoon and clearing in the evening. Westerly winds, strong late morning and early afternoon. High of 16, low of 7 tonight. Tomorrow, mainly fine. Chance of a shower from the morning. Westerly winds, 14 high. Tuesday is very much the same. Wednesday, the same-ish. Thursday, much the same as well. Friday and Saturday you have got the same. So chance of a shower, partly cloudy most of the week. Highs of 16, as I said today, and the lows of about 14 tomorrow. That's the weather. Hope it gave you a bit of information there that might be able to help you. Certainly won't be getting the lawnmower out today. Here's the Electric Light Orchestra for you up next.
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0: That was terrific from their comeback album, Far From Home, from 94, consisting mainly of Jim Capaldi and Steve Winwood. Some Kind of Woman, great stuff. Hey, before that, Waterloo Man from Edgar Broughton Band from the album Wassa Wassa Bonus Tracks Edition, and Bring It On Home from the Edgar Broughton Band Bonus Tracks Edition. Edgar, of course, passed away in 2010. Pity he hadn't kept going a bit longer and shared some great more great music with us. Up next, we've got our first of five songs from My Sex this morning. The band consisting of mainly Kevin Stanton, Murray Burns, and, of course, the late, great singer. Where are we? Crikey, forgotten his name. How the hell could I do that? Anyway, let's get some more music into you straight after this.
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0: Just you wait till they read this one.

That was Emerson, Lake and Palmer with the song Fire, the old Arthur Brown number. That was from their album The Return of the Manticore. Before that, Janis Joplin from Pearl, Get It While You Can. Carson with Broderick Smith in the band there. Travelling South from the 72 album Blown, the bonus tracks edition. And of course, My Sex with Graffiti Crimes, Steve Gilpin up front, along with Kevin Stanton and Murray Burns. We've got My Sex in the next set as well from the album Space Race. We've got the Head Boys from Scotland first up, My Sex. We've got two in a row from the band Curved Ear featuring some London prog rock from featuring Sonia Christina on vocals, both from the album Ear Cut from 1973. This is The Most. I hope you're enjoying it. This is the Head Boys with 24 Hours.

0: Cena and Curved Air with Easy, and before that UHF from the album Air Cut, both of them from 1973. My Sex, I Don't Know before that, and the Head Boys from Scotland, 24 Hours, from their album called actually The Lost Album. All right, up next we've got Deep Purple from their second album featuring Rod Evans on vocals, The Book of Taliesin. We've got Frigid Pink, we've got My Sex again, and we have got Ears Rock, a band formed in Melbourne, Australia in 1973. But first of all,
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0: Yep, we're up to week three of the finals this week, and Friday night we saw the Dolphins get licked by the Roosters, 36 points to 20. So tonight we've got the Panthers and the Newcastle Knights at 7 o'clock, and we'll just see how it goes from there. All right, let's get back into the music, eh? Bit of Deep Purple for you with a great, oh, it's a great, have a listen. God, no good, me talking about it.

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0: Band formed in 1973 in Melbourne, Ears Rock. From Across the Ditch, from Aussie, Lady Montego. Before that, Lost Time from My Sex, Frigid Pink with I'm On My Way from the 1970 album Frigid Pink Bonus Tracks Edition, and Deep Purple with Rod Evans up front, not Ian Gillan. We Can Work It Out. Great track. Great song. Coming up next, we've got the Allman Brothers Band. And we've got another Aussie, well, three sort of Aussie bands in a row after that. Hot City Bump Band, featuring Maggie and Chuck McKinney. We've got Rose Tattoo coming up, and expat New Zealanders My Sex. They are in that next bracket as well.
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8: 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Indomitable. 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

0: is 27 minutes to 10, and that is Mad Media time. Steve Gilpin on vocals there for the band My Sex, Falling In and Out from Shanghai. We've got Rose Tattoo before that, Bad Boy for Love, the Hot City Bump Band, Come Together from Aussie. New Zealanders Lardidar's done a great version of that as well. And the Allman Brothers Band, Whipping Posts from 69. Coming up next is Today in Music History. But first of all, Gary Stephen Angry Anderson, born on the 5th of August 1947, passed away on Monday the 21st of September. He was an Australian rock singer, songwriter and television personality, and also a political candidate. He was best known as the lead vocalist of the long-tenured remaining member of the Australian rock band Rose Tattoo from 1976. He was also a past member of the Aussie rock bands Buster Brown and the Party Boys. On 31st of August 26, Anderson was hospitalised in Germany following a cardiac arrest while Rose Tattoo were on a European tour. Coming home, he died at his residence in Sydney on the 21st of September 2026 at the age of 79. Rest in peace, Angry Anderson. All right, yes, let's get into Today in Music History.
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0: Yep, we do. September the 27th. In 1979, Scottish musician Jimmy McCulloch died of an overdose at the age of 26. He's best remembered for his work with Paul McCartney and Wings, One in a Million, Stone the Crows, and also Thunderclap Newman. 2018, on September the 27th, founder and frontman of the groups Jefferson Airplane and Jefferson Starship, Matty Bellin, died at the age of 76. Born on September the 27th, 1941, American multi-instrumentalist, songwriter, composer and arranger Don Nix was born in Memphis, Tennessee. He passed away on the 31st of December 2024 at the age of 85. He would have been 85 today, sorry. In 1947, Marvin Lee Day was born in Dallas, Texas. We know him as Meatloaf. He is one of the best-selling musicians of all time with over 100 million records sold worldwide. Meat died on January of 2022. He would have been 79 today. Let's hear from Thunderclap Newman, Jefferson Airplane, Don Nix, and Meat Loaf.

0: What a blast hearing that again. Meatloaf would have been 79 today. Bat Outta Hell from 1977. Amos Burke from Don Nix, who would have been 85 today, from his album In God We Trust from 1971. Volunteers from Jefferson Airplane. And Accidents from Thunderclap Newman. Well, it's about time I bugger off out of here. I'm back next Sunday between 8 and 10 on Jurassic Tracks, which was brought to you and is always brought to you by Pack and Save New Plymouth. Coming up, we've got My Sex on the last track of the morning on Jurassic Tracks from their album Where Do They Go from 1983. Next week, we'll have another Kiwi artist featuring five songs from them. So here we go with My Sex Blue Day. Graham Donlan's in next with Music Without Frontiers.
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Is everybody in? The ceremony is about to begin. 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
1: Yeah, good morning, everybody, and welcome to Music Without Frontiers. At this time of the week, I always like to thank Paul for kicking off the volunteer-hosted shows here on The Most FM. 2 hours of the Dinosaurs of Rock with Jurassic Tracks, and after this, a host of fine shows to follow. At 1 p.m. we have the Bell Street Blues Show, followed in turn by the Voices Show, the Live Gig Hour, What's It All About Andy, and Saints and Sinners. So lock it in, 100.4, 107.4 down the coast, and around the world you can catch us on www.mostfm.com. Anyway, as Mr. Wallerab said, kicked off today's show with a classic sort of jazz fusion track by the wonderful English group Ezra Collective. They've got a recent album out called Here Because of Hope, and it's a fine, fine album. I bought it about a week ago, and I've had it on my turntable every day since. It's just an absolute ripper of an album. It's their fourth studio album, Here Because of Hope, and it's about the black diaspora from the West Indies primarily, which is where most of them come from, and although the Koliosos came from Africa. Anyway, it's a 17 track record and very, very joyful and cool. The track I opened with was simply called Someday. After that, two tracks from the Jamaican album Down in Jamaica Rhythm. The first was Show Some Love by King Lorenzo, and that was followed by the actual title thing, Down in Jamaica Rhythm, by Mafia and Fluxy. That's a mini album on the Irieites record label. That song, in both versions and all versions, because there's about six on the mini album, I think, or maybe more, based on a song by the legendary roots reggae group Culture, which appeared originally on their album Kumbolo. After that, probably one of the most chilled and relaxing and cool bluesmen ever, probably one of the most covered as well, Jimmy Reed with All Shucks, Hush Your Mouth. That's taken from a recent release on Craft Recordings, originally cut for VJ Records, and it is called Live at Carnegie Hall. Yep, Jimmy Reed at Carnegie Hall. The funny thing is, it's not live at all. He did appear at Carnegie Hall in 1961 when this album was issued, but these tracks were all things that he did at that gig, but studio versions of them. Anyway, great track, All Shucks, Hush Your Mouth. After that, we had Get On Down by the Winston Brothers, basically a duo from Hamburg in Germany when they work in the studio, but when they go on the road, big brass section, as you heard on that track, which is a single on the Coal Mine record label. After that, a sort of world fusion track called Latido Ancestral by three people, M9, who's from Spain, Chilango from Mexico, and El Hijo de Bujo from Colombia. That's a standalone single on the Putumayo record label. After that, a track from the new album by the great Rhiannon Giddens. The album's called Hope Is the Thing with Feathers. The track I played you was Angel Fire Rise. And it's a great album. It's sort of a masterclass in all the things that get lumped together under the Americana umbrella, including things like bluegrass and gospel blues, you name it. It's all on there somewhere. Rhiannon Giddens, Fine Artist. That's an album on the Nonesuch record label. After that, the piece you last heard, Speak Low, classic piece written by Kurt Weill and Bertolt Brecht. The version you just heard, though, was by Coleman Hawkins from a very, very fine album of Coleman's called The Hawk Relaxes. And The Hawk Relaxes beautifully on this album. He's got such a great sound anyway, one of the great jazz tenor saxophonists, and also the first real tenor saxophone star in the jazz world. And he just kept on moving along through his entire career, and he wasn't afraid of challenging himself, playing with people like Thelonious Monk and John Coltrane and many more besides. Anyway, on that album, The Hawk Relaxes, cool lineup. Coleman Hawkins, of course, himself on tenor sax, Kenny Burrell on guitar, the underrated Ronnell Bright on piano, Ron Carter on bass, and Andrew Cyril on the drums. Great lineup. I think that's the earliest album I've heard Andrew Cyril drumming on. Anyway, the Mad Media time's about 10:41. We're going to take a commercial break very soon, but to get us there, I'm going to play you another track from this album, The Hawk Relaxes, by Coleman Hawkins. It's his version of the classic Moon Glow. And then after the commercial break, I'll be back with a few more tracks from Ezra Collective, who I opened today's show with. But just enjoy this beautiful piece of work from Coleman Hawkins.

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Special thanks, as ever, to the sponsors of the show, Jufferman Surveyors Limited.

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11: A Taranaki Tonga.

How do you go through such hardship, such pain, such injustice, and then come out with a sound like Calypso? Stop.

Yeah, nice little sequence of tracks there from the new album by Ezra Collective, Here Because of Hope, which may well be a contender for Album of the Year. As I said earlier, I opened today's show with a track from the album. It's one of those albums I just can't seem to get off the turntable. Very cool. Anyway, in that little sequence, we had a track called Well Organized featuring vocalist Lila Ike. She's from Jamaica. After that, a little spoken interlude simply called Part 3 with Letitia Wright. And then finishing the bracket with the piece you just heard, a rather gorgeous piece called Don't Worry. That album is released on the Partisan record label. Anyway, in my opening bracket, I also played you a track by Jimmy Reed from his album Jimmy Reed at Carnegie Hall, which, as I said in that bracket, was not recorded at Carnegie Hall at all. It was same tracks he did at Carnegie Hall, but done in studio versions. Going to come back to that album now. I'm going to play you two tracks from the wonderfully understated Jimmy Reed. Found Joy is the first one, and then Kind of Lonesome. Jimmy Reed, you just can't beat him, really. He's just a wonder. And the thing I like about this album is it's not just another Jimmy Reed hits collection. It has some other things on there too, which are equally joyful. So here we go, Jimmy Reed at Carnegie Hall.

Yes, such a relaxed sound, Jimmy Reed there. And just going to pick things up a bit for the next couple of tracks I've got for you. I'm going to play you two tracks in this next bracket, both from London-based producers and multi-instrumentalists who incorporate modern beats with influences like jazz and Brazilian music. Anyway, in the two-track bracket, we've got Strange Attractor by a gentleman who calls himself Wonky Logic. His real name is Dwayne Kilvington. And, he's a producer, multi-instrumentalist, etc. As is the next guy, who's called Forrest Law, real name Alexander Burke. He's got a track next after Strange Attractor called Golden Crown. So here we go, two in a row. Beat with a bit of world music or jazzy influences creeping in.

Yeah, two quite groovy singles there. A Strange Attractor by Wonky Logic on the Brownswood record label. Wonky is really named Dwayne Kilvington. After that, the piece you just heard, Golden Crown by Forrest Law, a.k.a. Alex Burke. That's on the Bongo Joe record label. He does have a connection to Brownswood Records, though. He was discovered in their Future Bubblers talent development program, and yeah, both really nice tracks. Anyway, the Mad Media Times 11:18. It's almost time to take a commercial break. As ever, thanks to Juffman Surveyors, the sponsors of this show, Music Without Frontiers, and to all who advertise and sponsor shows on this radio station, an independent radio station, non-profit making, and yeah, we need all those people. And some people actually even give us donations too to make sure we stay on air. So thank you to all those people and, of course, to you, the listeners. To get us to the commercial break, though, I'm going to play you two tracks from the album by Rhiannon Giddens. The album is a very fine one called Hope is the Thing with Feathers. I've got two tracks from it. I opened with one track which is quite different to the two I'm going to play now. I'm going to play you a track called Carolina Rain, which is quite a cruisy number, and then her version of the wonderful Libba Cotton piece Freight Train. So here we go, Rhiannon Giddens, another two play, and I'll be back with something different after this lovely little pairing of tracks by Ms. Giddens and the commercial break.

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6: Ya Ahel Taranaki! Asho, asho, asho! We are 47 soul from Palestine, Palestina, Philistine, and we love the Most FM.

Yeah, a four-track bracket there, all inspired by the music that came out of Jamaica, reggae and dub, etc., etc. We started off the bracket with a track called Mountain Flower by 12 Tribes of Mars. That's on the Dubophonic record label. They are an Amsterdam five-piece, all jazz-trained, but with an affection for Jamaican music. After that, we had Like It Here and Like It Dub by Smart Alec and Clefor Clogs. That's on a four-track EP that's been done on 10-inch vinyl on the Digidub record label. Now, Smart Alec and Clefor Clogs are, in fact, Lee Berwick, a.k.a. Smart Alec, the head of Digidub, and I4 Clarkson Demby is Clever Clogs. He was given the sobriquet, the Poet Laureate of Special Brew. He's long since deceased, though, unfortunately. And then the track you just heard, quite a moody piece called Pillars Dub by Mudskipper. Mudskipper is, in fact, Lee Berwick, who was one of the previous partnership. The EP is a six-tracker called Southeastern Style, and it's sort of meant to evoke the memories of the great Augustus Pablo. So anyway, there you go. Anyway, this show is very much a show of contrast, and I've got one for you now. Next up, a couple of tracks from the latest album by veteran pianist, keyboard player Anthony Gerassi. The album's called Where Were You on the Delmark record label. The two tracks I've got for you are Caterpillar Dance and All's I Got Is You. And that's right, that is called All's I Got Is You. So here we go, Anthony Gerassi. I think we'll take a commercial break after that, and then I'll be back with something different yet again.

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Yeah, two tracks there from different artists, but both of which reference folk music from their own countries. First of all, we had a track called Bora by Samuel Blazer's Quartet on the Blazer Music record label. That album's not released as yet. It's got a nice story behind it, though. The album is called Rosina, and it's released on the 16th of October, and it's a tribute to his grandmother, who he never met, Rosina Piorina Scarpioni, who was a World War II Italian resistance fighter who he never had the chance to meet. He went sort of rummaging around looking at folk recordings from the region that his grandmother came from, and on this album he reworks three of those folk songs along with Ross Lossing on piano, Masa Kamaguchi on double bass, and Billy Mintz on the drums. Blazer himself plays a very fine trombone and has been known to record roots reggae type releases as well as straight ahead jazz. This is his most personal project and probably means a lot to him. After that, we had a track by the tenor saxophonist Linda Sekhakani. He's got a new album out simply called Linda. And yeah, I wondered about that too. His name is Linda, but he is definitely a bloke, a big one too. He's got a nice little band behind him. He usually plays with Indeduso Marcatini, who produced this album for him, but on this album, the pianist is Cameron Campbell, the bassist is Conway Campbell, the drummer's Cabello Mokhatana, and he's got special guests, including several vocalists like Uma Gugu, who is Indeduso's wife, and several more. I'm going to play you some more of this album next week, so it is a very fine one. Anyway, I blathered on long enough about that. The most exciting thing that happened in the last 2 weeks was the announcement of the first few acts for WOMAD 2027. Three acts have been announced. Last week I played you several tracks from the one that grabbed my attention, the Tuareg guitar band from northern Mali called Tinariwen. There's also the Fijian Flying Circus, not to be confused with Monty Python's Flying Circus, but also the artist I'm going to play a couple of tracks from now. Troy Kingi is doing two sets, and he is backed by a full-on orchestra for those gigs. But I'm going back to an early album by him, which hit my attention when I heard a few tracks here on the most. The album's called Holy Colony Burning Acres. I'm going to play you two tracks from it, Ethiopia and Babylon Grows, featuring Domingo Candelario. So here we go, two in a row from this upcoming WOMAD act, Troy Kingi, but he won't be, he may be playing some of these tracks, but he won't be doing them in quite this way. Looking forward to WOMAD, I'm sure many of you are.

Yeah, a tiny little teaser there for WOMAD 2027 coming to the beautiful Bowler Brooklands and Brooklands Park from the 12th to the 14th of March next year. And as I said, three acts have already been announced: Tanariwen, Troy Kingi, and the Fijian Flying Circus. So yeah, much to look forward to, I'm sure, and I'm looking forward to hearing what else is coming to WOMAD. I hope, in fact, that maybe the group I'm going to play next might come. They are a group that mash up sort of African music with a bit of jazz, and they're called Kokoroko. They've been a big favourite of mine for the last 2 years when I discovered their album Tough Times Never Last. They had two remix EPs since then based on Tough Times tracks. The most recent one is tweaked by Brazilian mixers, and I've got two tracks from it. First of all, Closer to Me, the Bruno Burle remix, and then Never Lost by Luigi Luna. That's her remix. So here we go, two in a row by Kokoroko.

Yeah, two remixes there of tracks originally on the album Tough Times Never Last by Kokoroko on the Brownswood record label. And I blow hot and cold over remixes. Sometimes they add something, sometimes they don't. I wasn't totally blown away with the first of those two, but I did like the treatment of the second one, Never Lost. But it's down to taste, and everybody's got their own. So yeah, Closer to Me and Never Lost with the two tracks that were remixed there. Gonna have something different now. What I've got for you is a track from the artist simply known as Beck Hansen. No, maybe that's not his name. It rings a bell though. Anyway, he's got a new album out called Ride Lonesome, which I think is all about breakup and heartbreak and etc. It's beautifully put together, this album, and I'm going to play you one of the tracks from it. It's called If You Don't Know What Love Is. After this, we'll have something different yet again.

0: Yeah, lovely track there. A track there by Beck from his album Ride Lonesome, if you don't know what love is. Last week I discovered an artist called Miles Sanko and I played you a couple of tracks of his on last week's show. He was born in Accra in Ghana and grew up in Cambridge, influenced by soul singers like Bill Withers, Al Green and Marvin Gaye. He is steeped in his Ghanaian and French heritage, and he sort of hovers between soul and jazz, I think, in what he does. He's also a very fine keyboard player and synthesizer player, as well as being a songwriter, producer, and cinematographer. Going to play you two tracks from his album, I See My Light. First of all, we've got Don't Lose Hope, which opens the album, and then Get in the Zone. So here we go, two in a row from Miles Sanko.
1: There's a reason why I never gave up.

Yeah, no turning back indeed. That's Miles Sanko. Two in a row there. We're getting pretty close to the Bell Street Blues so time, but I've got at least one track before then and maybe a squish in a little thing or some sort. Anyway, to get us to the end of the hour almost, we've got a track from the album Dedicated to You by Branford Marsalis Quartet and Diane Reeves. This whole album is a tribute to the great album that John Coltrane did with vocalist Johnny Hartman. It's the only album that Coltrane ever did with a vocalist. It's a classic album and they're doing a lovely version of it. I'll bid you a fond farewell. Mike's up next with the Bell Street Blues Show. You know the drill. We're here. Lock us in and all those sort of areas and frequencies and ways of streaming, etc., etc. Catch you next week if the creek don't rise and the good Lord's willing.